0: 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Thomas Tuchel a greșit tactica după ce englezii au deschis scorul.
1: You have a great player in England who I played golf with, you know that, right? And he is Harry, who's been fantastic. I think they perhaps made a mistake when they made him a defensive player. What do I know about soccer? They took the league and they took their best player and they put him on defense. Then somehow, we gotta be a little offensive, right?
0: Șeful de la Casa Albă nu poate rata ultimul act al mondialului.
1: We gather tonight in New York City as we await the final face-off on Sunday between the amazing two amazing teams, Spain and Argentina.

It's basically the day or the condition the glacier should be at the end of September. Now it already occurred at the end of June, which is the second earliest ever. And this is really a worrying situation. So we will see massive ice losses again in this year.

The glaciers are in a very bad state at this time of the year. We've had a winter with little snow. We had first heat waves in May, and now we just come out of a very intense heat wave in June.

0: residents' utility bills are already going up. We have water issues out the wazoo, and we know that data centers are extremely energy and water intensive, and the city is not prepared.
1: It's not the best use of that water, because when you're thinking about it, it's a finite resource. There's the people that need it to drink, and also our water rates are going to go up.

data centers, we think it's a positive, but we also know there's some cautions with it. One of the things we're looking at is that transparency, particularly on the water.

It's a real challenge. Those demands continue to grow. And the real challenge is figuring out how can we do this in a way that meets our climate goals.

once a decade. The last rechalking was done just under 7 years ago, because we can see that the changes are happening more frequently. So it's something that we need to start action now.

for a period of about 2.5 months. We have to monitor them every hour, 24 hours a day, so that we can collect as many eggs as possible. When we find one of those eggs, we then clean it and then bring it here into the laboratory, put it into a box in the incubator, and then it'll stay there for the next 6 months.

gear, just getting them used to feeding, getting them used to being able to climb, all of the things that they will need to be able to do when they're released into the wild in about years' time. This species is an endemic species. It's only found in Guatemala, and it's restricted to the Motagua Valley in the east of the country, which is the driest area in Central America. And we believe that there's between 500 and 700 adults left in the wild.

What we're doing is we're taking their emissions and we put it through several processes, which then continuously show the transformation from gas to solid. So we're getting rid of emissions into solid materials for use in the circular economy.

So from the start of the process to the end, it takes about 3 hours. Mineral carbonation is a naturally occurring process. It's happening in nature, but it takes millions and millions of years. So in nature, CO2 is dissolving in rainwater, which then reacts with minerals in the ground, and that stores CO2 over geological timelines. And what we figured out is a way to speed up that process to make it useful in an industrial setting.

important that we decarbonise through profitable pathways. So we are really looking at siting our plants around the world with the industrial emitters. We have many on the drawing board, and we are looking to Japan, for example, as one of our first places to build our plants, as well as Europe with our first customer.

0: Belgium, December 16th, 1944. Three American soldiers drive through a forest in the Ardennes.
1: A few miles to the west of Eilwell, in Belgium, they were flagged down by an American checkpoint.
0: During a quick routine search, the checkpoint guards make a staggering discovery.
2: Under their olive drab fatigues, they wore German field grey. They were not American soldiers, but Germans.
0: The three disguised Germans reveal that they are on a secret mission.
3: The men were equipped with fake US Army documents, dressed in captured US uniforms, and trained to fire their US Army-issue machine guns.
2: Their orders were to seize and destroy one or more of the bridges over the Meuse, together with ammunition dumps, fuel stores, and to cut US communications.
0: And they will use their disguises to sow chaos among the enemy.
4: They actually managed to misinform an American convoy laden with armor and supplies, and they managed to redirect it down a different road.
0: Some even claim to have been ordered to accomplish an ambitious objective that could shake the Allied war efforts.
3: To infiltrate Supreme Headquarters of the Allied Expeditionary Force and kidnap or kill no less than General Eisenhower.
1: But there were gaps in their coaching that would prove to be fatal.
0: A massive false flag operation carried out by the SS under the command of Otto Skorzeny,
4: who was known as the most dangerous man in Europe. The operation was conceived by none other than Adolf Hitler himself.
0: The ambitious plot, dubbed Operation Grief, would be one of the last of Hitler's secret missions.

0: Nuremberg, October 1944. SS soldiers in plain clothes turn up at a Luftwaffe barracks, looking for those fluent in English or French for interpreter duties.
1: Fritz Christ, then a 21-year-old Lance Corporal who'd been trained as an English translator, immediately volunteered.
2: Now, it's really likely that a lot of these soldiers somewhat naively thought, this is great. I'm going to interrogate American prisoners of war, and I'm going to be away from the danger of the front line. Actually, they couldn't have been a lot more wrong.
0: In just a few days, Christ finds himself in a heavily guarded training center at Camp Grafenwöhr.
2: And upon arrival, he's being questioned in English by SS officers, and then he has to sign a pledge of secrecy that really ominously concludes with the words, "Breach of this order is punishable by death."
3: He was now part of the top secret 150th Panzer Brigade, a cover name for SS Special Forces. He and his colleagues were given fake US Army documents, dressed in captured US uniforms, and coached to fire their US Army-issue machine guns in the same style as American soldiers.
4: Fritz Christ was transformed into Lieutenant Charles Smith from Detroit. Just like the other troops, he is trained to salute, to shoot, and even to smoke, like the GIs.
0: Soon, Christ understood that he had not been recruited for interpreter duties, but to be part of a highly secret plan.
5: Our mission was to take Eisenhower dead or alive. We had detailed maps of French back roads leading to the general's headquarters at Fontainebleau.
0: He was now part of a deceptive plan, masterminded in the summer of 1944 by none other than Adolf Hitler.

0: Germany is really on its last legs. The Western allies are right up to the Western border. The Soviets have now got through most of Poland. They're well into East Prussia and approaching Berlin. And
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It's basically the day or the condition the glacier should be at the end of September. Now it already occurred at the end of June, which is the second earliest ever. And this is really a worrying situation. So we will see massive ice losses again in this year.

The glaciers are in a very bad state at this time of the year. We've had a winter with little snow. We had first heat waves in May, and now we just come out of a very intense heat wave in June.

0: residents' utility bills are already going up. We have water issues out the wazoo, and we know that data centers are extremely energy and water intensive, and the city is not prepared.
1: It's not the best use of that water, because when you're thinking about it, it's a finite resource. There's the people that need it to drink, and also our water rates are going to go up.

data centers, we think it's a positive, but we also know there's some cautions with it. One of the things we're looking at is that transparency, particularly on the water.

It's a real challenge. Those demands continue to grow. And the real challenge is figuring out how can we do this in a way that meets our climate goals.

once a decade. The last rechalking was done just under 7 years ago, because we can see that the changes are happening more frequently. So it's something that we need to start action now.

period of about 2.5 months. We have to monitor them every hour, 24 hours a day, so that we can collect as many eggs as possible. When we find one of those eggs, we then clean it and then bring it here into the laboratory, put it into the into a box in the incubator, and then it'll stay there for the next 6 months.

here, just getting them used to feeding, getting them used to being able to climb, all of the things that they will need to be able to do when they're released into the wild in about a year's time. This species is an endemic species. It's only found in Guatemala, and it's restricted to the Motagua Valley in the east of the country, which is the driest area in Central America. And we believe that there's between 500 and 700 adults left in the wild.

What we're doing is we're taking their emissions and we put it through several processes, which then continuously show the transformation from gas to solid. So we're getting rid of emissions into solid materials for use in the circular economy.

So from the start of the process to the end, it takes about 3 hours. Mineral carbonation is a naturally occurring process. It's happening in nature, but it takes millions and millions of years. So in nature, CO2 is dissolving in rainwater, which then reacts with minerals in the ground, and that stores CO2 over geological timelines. And what we figured out is a way to speed up that process to make it useful in an industrial setting.

important that we decarbonise through profitable pathways. So we are really looking at siting our plants around the world with the industrial emitters. We have many on the drawing board, and we are looking to Japan, for example, as one of our first places to build our plants, as well as Europe with our first customer.